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13: Jim Baskwell in studio. The Knicks again await the winner. Game one of the NBA Finals, June 3rd. New York learns that Mitchell Robinson, their backup center, broken right pinky finger out. Uncertain how long he'd be sidelined. They've won 11 straight plus 262 over that span. Their coach Mike Brown asked, who would he'd rather play in the finals, the Spurs or the Thunder?
14: No, it doesn't. You know, if we expect to be who we think we are, then, you know, at the end of the day, it doesn't matter. If we play San Antonio, save me some money because my family lives in San Antonio. And I'll have to buy airline tickets. So, but at the end of the day, both teams are great. And both teams will be a challenge for us.
13: Yeah, both these teams are great, as are the New York Knicks, evidenced by that 11-game run. 95-71, Spurs up 24, 10:55 left fourth quarter. Let's go back to George Sedano, PJ Carlissimo, and Mark Kestisher.
15: All right, Jim, if things hold here, the Knicks will have to hold on their travel plans for the NBA Finals on ESPN Radio and on ABC starting on Wednesday next week.
16: Well, they can head to the Red River. They just don't know where to land yet.
15: That's a good point. Jared McCain at the free throw line. The three-point play opportunity is good. The challenge, by the way, was unsuccessful for San Antonio.
16: As Exarba described it as a normal basketball play, just happened to hit Steph Castle in the face with his right arm. I don't know if that would be a normal basketball play, but it wasn't really a grievous
15: Spurs foul. With a 23-point lead. Castle pitches it to Keldon Johnson. His three overshot the rim. Thunder coming from right to left. 10:30 to go here in game number six.
16: Two things San Antonio definitely does not need. One is quick three-point shots, and the other one is turnovers. If they avoid turnovers or quick three-point shots, they'll be fine.
15: Meanwhile, OKC just turned it over for the 10th time on a bad pass out of bounds. San Antonio has it. Johnson to Castle, right wing. Stephon puts it on the deck, drives inside the arc. No look at the rim where Wemby, with one big hand, throws it down.
16: Wemby was looking right at us, and he pointed skyward. Steph Castle saw it and looked the other way. Great nonverbal communication by the two youngsters.
15: Here's McCain driving into the lane. Castle gets around, tried to block it, but also got a piece of McCain. Foul's going to be on Steph Castle. That bucket for Victor Wembanyama has him up to 28 points and 10 rebounds. Double-double here in the do-or-die game six for San Antonio.
16: I got to dig out a stat, Kesty, that I remember writing today, and I want to make sure I get it right.

0: play fast and aggressive. He has as good of raw instincts, and when he plays free and allows his instincts to follow his athleticism and aggressiveness, good things happen. And when he can be disciplined a little bit on top of it, it's fun to watch.
1: Hey, Mitch, over to your right. I know oftentimes players say they try to approach each game the same way, but with the weight of Game 7 as their coach, how will you help them kind of balance those emotions and their presence of being where their feet are going into Game 7?
0: Like we have all year. I know there'll be a lot of added attention, a lot of eyes watching. It'll be a hostile environment, but we've been saying this for a long time. We've had a lot of firsts. This one will be a little bit more important or higher stakes than all the others. That's the goal, is you keep playing and the season gets longer.
2: Coach, this Saturday in OKC, it's do or die for you guys. What is the first thing that comes to your mind when you think about Game 7?
0: Tonight was do or die, and I think a lot of fans are going to be happy. They say it's the best line in sports, I believe. So we'll be prepared, take the next 40 hours or whatever it may be to try to get ready, get organized, and get ready to go into a hostile environment against the defending champs in the Western Conference Finals for a team that's done it multiple times and knows exactly what it takes. And I would expect to get their best punch. We're going to go in with our eyes wide open and expecting nothing less.
3: There you go. There you go. Mitch Johnson. I like what he said there. He kind of reiterated Emmett in multiple ways that tonight was a must win. It was an elimination game, right? I mean, it was do or die. So that's how he had to treat this game, and that's obviously how they're going to treat Game 7.
4: And a big spot for him, too. You know, a young head coach, obviously with a great team, high expectations. And for him to have his guys ready for tonight was super impressive, was really, really impressive. So he even stepped up in a big – you know, we've been talking about Wimby, and for understandable reasons. But we got to give Mitch some love, too.
3: Yeah, no doubt. I mean, at the end of the day, the players out there have to go out and execute on the court, right? And they found it in them to come out with all that aggressiveness. They found it in them to say, tonight's not going to be our last night. You're not going to win on our home court. We're protecting what we have here. That's what I respect, is that they knew that they were going to throw everything at the Thunder. And they did, and they came out. Wemby was way more aggressive than he was. He shot 15 shots in game number 5. He ended up with 21 shots, 10 for 21, 4 for 9 from three-point land. Like, think about this. He only made 4 buckets in game 5.
4: Yeah,
3: he hit 4 three-pointers, and he was at one point like 3 for 4, right? I mean, he started out setting a tone. It's something to be said about that guy that decides he's going to hit the court and set the tone, and then their defense starts clicking, right? I mean, everything starts working together. When one area is really going and you're starting to get lathered up, then all of a sudden, boom, the defense, and you start creating a couple turnovers, and you get some fast breaks, and you get some easy buckets. Next thing you know, you look up at the scoreboard, and it's 118-91. You're going to Game 7.
4: Yeah, all the things that I kind of were expected to happen never happened. Like, after Wemby hit a couple threes, I said, he's going to mess around and fall in love with the three, you know, and this is going to take him out of his hookup. Nope. No, he didn't. You know, he just kept right along rolling.
3: Yeah, we want to hear from you at 888-SAY-ESPN, 888-729-3776. He's Emmett Golden. I'm Q Myers. Let's go out to Arkansas. Tremaine. Tremaine's got something on the game. Tremaine, welcome to game night. What you got for us?
5: What's up, guys? I was going to say, man, I like that the Spurs got the W, but I don't know if we could trust those threes for Game 7, man. So, for me, I think the key to the series is that they kept the most effective person bottled up, and that's Caruso, man. Can't let him get the crowd going for Game 7. Got to keep that guy bottled up, because he's been the MVP of the Western Conference Finals.
3: Yeah, there's no doubt. Yeah. What a mic drop moment right there.
4: Yeah, my man said, that's how I feel. It's over with.
3: He's not wrong about Caruso. Caruso, yeah. I mean, all attention is going to be on SGA, as it should when it comes to OKC. But, man, Caruso's been – he's been money, right? I mean, he's got Laker fans so hot. Like, how did we let that guy go, right? But tonight, 21 minutes and only 7 points. So, they did. Oh, I can tell. You lost the bet. My bad. I didn't mean to bring up old stuff. But there you go. Just didn't have the performance that most people expected from that guy.
4: He didn't, but I don't think he will do that at home. You know, I don't expect him to only have 7 points right. in Oklahoma City. Now, will he have 30? That I ain't ready to go there.
3: Right.
4: But I do believe he will be a little more effective at home than he was tonight.
3: 888-SAY-ESPN, 888-729-3776. We definitely want to hear from you. Spurs win Game 6. They force a Game 7. That's what we love is Game 7. It'll be Saturday night. Coverage on ESPN Radio on the ESPN app that starts at 7:30 Eastern Time. He's Emmett Golden. I'm Q Myers. Coming up next, we will hear from the back-to-back regular season MVP, Shai Gilgeous-Alexander. It's Game Night on ESPN Radio on the all-new ESPN app.
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takes the long course hash shot, rejected by Wembanyama. Isaiah Joe came up with the loose ball but couldn't hit it at the horn. And the San Antonio Spurs used a 20-0 run in the third quarter, and they'll take a 26-point lead to the fourth.

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8: We will have a Game 7. That is music to our ears. I'm Q Myers. San Antonio defended their home court, knotted up the Western Conference Finals at 3 games apiece after beating OKC 118-86, the Spurs' largest playoff win in team history when facing elimination. Wemby on the night had 28 points and 10 rebounds, while Dylan Harper had 18 points in 22 minutes coming off the bench. For Oklahoma City, SGA only had 15 points. Game 7 is coming up Saturday night in OKC. The broadcast starts at 7:30 p.m. on ESPN Radio and the all-new ESPN app. Also in the NBA, Knicks center Mitchell Robinson has suffered a broken right pinky finger ahead of the NBA Finals. Sources told ESPN's Shams Charania on Thursday there is no timetable for Robinson's return. He's averaging just over 5 points and 5 rebounds and playing about 14 minutes per game in the playoffs. His role's coming off the bench and also being a fill-in when big man Karl Anthony Towns gets into foul trouble. And, of course, the Knicks are waiting on the winner of the Thunder and the Spurs Western Conference Finals, which that will happen on Saturday. Tip-off for the NBA Finals will be on Wednesday. And in college football, there is a battle brewing in the Lone Star State. Texas coach Steve Sarkisian made some headlines by torching Texas Tech's strength of schedule. Red Raiders head coach Joey McGuire shot back with an open invitation for the Horns to pay a visit to Lubbock when he said, "We would love to play Texas." Matter of fact, he offered to buy out games against Texas State and Abilene Christian to make room on the schedule for both programs. Steve Sarkisian, it's your move. For more scores and analysis, check out ESPN.com and the all-new ESPN app. Coming up, more game night with Emmett Golden from his car and me, Q Myers, here on ESPN Radio and the all-new ESPN app.
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1: Specifically said he's going to need a good night from Dylan Harper. Well, Dylan Harper came in off the bench, 22 minutes, and scored 18 points. 6 of 9 shooting, 2 for 3 from three-point land. He looked a lot more comfortable. He looked like he was feeling a lot better. We know he's dealing with some, you know, some injuries, which, I mean, it's late May. Most players are, you know, I mean, right. Nobody's really 100%, but he battled through it, and he really had a hell of a performance and helped be that wingman for Wemby on this night.
2: He did, man. You know, 18-6-4, you love that as a stat line, especially coming off the bench. And, you know, I can't stress it enough about how nobody does it alone. You know, we always talk about how great Jordan was and how great Kobe was and LeBron and everybody who was great that won championships. They needed someone else to help them. They needed not just one other person. They needed the entire team. Think about, you know, the Golden State Warriors, as great as they were. Mm-hmm. Andre Iguodala was extremely important, you know, to that team. It wasn't just Steph. It wasn't just Steph and Clay. You know, it takes everybody. And the Spurs have built this roster to where they have plenty of players that, you know, can come in and help elevate their game. And Wemby's going to lead them, but they do their part as well.
1: They do. And Dylan Harper is a very young player in this league, right? But he seems like he's really maturing in front of our eyes. We see how good he can be and how important he's been for the Spurs in this entire playoff run. Let's go back to San Antonio and hear from the young man, Dylan Harper.
3: Mitch and Steph both talked about you seeming to be more relaxed tonight mentally. Is that accurate? And what played into you just playing more relaxed and getting out of your head a little bit?
4: Yeah, definitely. I mean, I think after last game, people pulled me aside, just kept instilling confidence in me, kind of telling me that, you know, just go out there and be me, be in attack mode at all times. I mean, I think I went out there and did that today.
5: Dylan, it appears from our perspective, when y'all played in Oklahoma, the confidence, the hustle, everything seems to kind of go down compared to playing at home. What do you all need to do in Game 7 to change that?
4: I think for us, really, just kind of put our imprint in the game early, not relaxing and waiting for us to respond. I think we got to go out there and just throw the first swing. I think that's the biggest thing for us. And just that end for the bench, just coming out there and just proving ourselves.
6: Hey, Dylan, I know Victor's always locked in, but you see him come in with I don't know if you saw with the Shaolin monk robe.
4: Oh, I've seen it.
6: And he's animated like that, you know, before the game. Did you kind of have a feeling he was going to, you know, come out that hot of a start?
4: Yeah, I mean, we all had a bad taste in our mouth after the last game. We feel like we left a lot on the table, and that's just what Vic do. I think that's the type of guy he is, you know, man of his word. So when he came in, he kind of came with the outfit, I think everyone knew what was going to happen.
7: You guys have had a lot of firsts this year. Game 7 will obviously be another one. You know, what are you guys expecting? And I think there was some talk of, you know, playing good when you're desperate. And so when both teams have to be desperate in a Game 7, what does that look like? What are you expecting?
4: The biggest thing you said is being desperate. I think both teams, I think we're both going to be like that, but just talking for us, you know, being desperate looks different in a lot of ways, and we just got to go out there with the mentality of we got to hit first, and, you know, regardless of what's going on in the game, we can't get too high, can't get too low, just got to be steady throughout the whole way.
8: Dylan, I think you guys won the minutes where Vic was on the bench and Shea was on the court by like 18 points tonight, something like that. You were on the floor for that. What was the key for you in those minutes, and it's just the bench unit overall tonight?
4: Proving ourselves. For me personally, every time I come in a game, I

0: Kind of want to make a winning impact in the game, regardless if I'm scoring or doing anything. Just want to come out with a positive impact. But I think we all just stuck together and just kind of rode the wave that we were on. And I think just we're just being aggressive and being an aggressor no matter what was going on the court. And I think that kind of carries on throughout the game. And I think it just showed right there.
1: This obviously will be the biggest game of your life, but prior to this, what would you say was the biggest game?
0: This game we just played, that's definitely the biggest game of my life. Yeah, for sure.
2: There he is. I love the youth in his voice. You know, he just, right. You know, biggest game. Oh, yeah, this one.
3: Hey, it's the next one. The biggest game is always the next one, right?
2: Yeah. No, it's going to be, especially with, it being game seven, win or go home, right? There's no other options for this, you know, this game and this series. And we will know who's going to be in the NBA Finals taking on the New York Knicks. And I really hope that Wemby comes in with that same mentality. I really hope Dylan Harper comes in playing his game. I have no doubt that OKC is going to be locked in. No doubt.
3: Mm-hmm.
2: They know what this is all about. They've played in Game 7 series before. This is not a first time for them. I want to see how much that been there, done that is going to outweigh the this is brand new for us when it comes to San Antonio.
3: Yeah. Yeah, and it's fun. Usually, I'd be very bullish on the Thunder and would go, oh, there's no way they're losing this game. I think they're going to win it, you know. But with that being said, I'm not going to count out the Spurs. They've just showed how much resilience they have. And, you know, although I do believe the Thunder, you know, going to be very difficult to beat, I can't just say, oh, they don't have a chance at all.
2: Chet's going to have more than 10. Dort's going to probably have to have more than 5. McCain's going to have to step up and have more than 13, right? I mean, you got J-Dub, you 100%. Got Jalen Williams. I mean, you know.
3: Caruso's going to have to go crazy, you know. Not go crazy, but he's going to have to probably give you 15.
2: Anywhere from 15 to 20, he had 7 points in 21 minutes. And I was surprised, and matter of fact, we had a tweet earlier, and I'm trying to find it real quick, from Jasper. It was a really good tweet where he said, to be honest, I was surprised to see J-Dub play. Obviously, you don't want to play a Game 7, but it wasn't a must-win game, and OKC has shown they could win without him. I would have rested them for either Game 7 or Game 1 of the NBA Finals. I wonder, and he didn't play a long time, but I just wonder what that was, you know what I mean? Like, what his addition to the lineup actually did, good or bad, for the team.
3: Yeah.
2: Because I was surprised, too. When I saw him out there, I was like, what? That's...
3: Right. Yeah. And you know what I was thinking? Oh, he's going to get hurt again. Like, he's not going to make it through, you know, through the entire game. And obviously, he didn't need to make it through the entire game. But, you know, I'm kind of with you. I appreciate, you know, the warrior aspect and that if I can play, I will. It might just be best to get some rest, because one, it's difficult, right? Because you love that about a guy. But there's a fine line between paying the price and being dedicated and just hurting the squad. And I'm not saying he hurt them tonight, but I'm just saying you have to consider that.
2: Right, and he only played in a limited amount of minutes. So, I mean, it's not like he was out there very long. But I was, to Jasper's point, I was very surprised as well to see him out there. Even when we saw the report that he was going to be active, I thought, I don't know if that's something that they need to do. I'm with Jasper. Mm-hmm. If they make it to the NBA Finals, that's when I would really want to have him. Let him rest as much as possible. But, again, I'm not the coach. And OKC is going to make that decision on what they do in Game 7, winner take all, Saturday night, ESPN Radio, the ESPN app, starting at 7:30 Eastern time. He's Emmett Golden. I'm Q Myers. It is game night here on ESPN Radio. Aside from the two big guns, SGA and Wemby, what other guys need to be difference makers in Game 7? 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
1: He also had a double-double, 10 points, 11 boards. He blocked a couple shots. He did not back down at all. He took it to Wemby a couple times. He blocked it. Two of them traded blocks on one possession following the other late in the game. So I think that's a really good sign for OKC. But, Kesty, I would be lying if I told you I have any idea what to expect in Game 7.
2: That was going
1: to
2: be my last question is, I know the answer already. What's going to happen? We don't know. So tune in and find out. What we do know? The Western Conference Finals goes to a seventh and decisive game for the first time in 8 years. San Antonio has evened things up at 3. 118-91 the final over the Oklahoma City Thunder. For PJ Carlesimo, I'm Mark Kestisher right here on your home for the NBA, ESPN Radio, and the ESPN app. Let's go back to Judson Richards in the studio.
3: Mark, PJ, thank you. 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Game 7 on Saturday night. Well, the NBA's Board of Governors has passed new anti-tanking rules that include expanding the draft lottery from 14 to 16 teams, a relegation zone where the bottom three teams get penalized with lessened chances for the number one pick and flattened odds. Let's get some reaction to that. ESPN Radio's Harry Douglas, one half of Freddie and Harry, ponders if other leagues will adopt similar anti-tanking rules.
4: As this plays out for the next few years, if it becomes a success and a lot of people love it, not like it, love it, do other sports adopt this manner? And I get it because like the dynamics of the draft is different from NBA and other sports, but is it something in the back of the mind of other commissioners to get teams to stop trying to lose purposely so they can have a high draft pick and get a franchise changer?
3: Now, his co-host, Freddie Coleman, considers if anti-tanking rules will put real pressure on front offices.
5: This is what teams get for openly saying, okay, Adam Silver, we're deliberately tanking. We're sitting guys on purpose. We're going to not play healthy players to increase our chance at better odds with the NBA draft coming up. What are you going to do about it? Well, they found out. They bleeped around and found out. Now the general managers, player personnel directors, are really going to have to do their jobs and not wait for a draft to do the jobs for them.
3: The vote was 29-1, by the way, out of 30 NBA teams, with only the Memphis Grizzlies voting against the measure. Judson Richards with you here. This is SportsCenter All Night on ESPN Radio. Why don't we go to some WNBA? The Dallas Wings hosting the Las Vegas Aces, fourth quarter. Big night for this wing.
6: Points. Just a beautiful touch. Bud has 22.
3: Bud would finish with 22. The call on Prime Video. Wings beat the Aces 95-87 to improve to 5-3 on the year. Now, Aces head coach Becky Hammon took issue with the officiating after the game.
7: Asia Wilson shoots one free throw. Kennedy Carter, zero. Jackie Young, zero. I'm tired of that. I'm not saying they didn't earn their 22 down there, but when a Walkware shoots more free throws than Asia Wilson and Jackie Young and Kennedy Carter all combined, that's a problem. And we're not getting the same whistle. All right, give me my fine.
3: So that was Becky Hammon with a little bit of music underneath her as well. Why don't we go to the other WNBA game happening on a Thursday night. Golden State Valkyries hosting Caitlin Clark and the Indiana Fever. Tight game in the fourth, Golden State with the ball.
8: Here comes Gabby Williams leading the break over to Burton, who finishes it off once again. What a night! Burton's been the best. 23 points.
3: Another call on Prime Video. Valkyries hold on to win 90-88. Caitlin.

0: Clark, 16 points, just 3 of 12 shooting from the floor. Why don't we go back to Major League Baseball? Let's begin with Blue Jays and the Orioles in Baltimore. Top of the third inning, scoreless, no more.
1: And Jimenez gets underneath it, sends it on a pretty decent ride out to right field, and it's going to keep going up and over the wall. A solo shot for Andrés Giménez opens up the scoring. 1-0 Blue Jays.
0: They call in Sportsnet 590. The Fan. Jays slide by 2-1 to that one to pull within a game under 500. In Detroit now, how about the Angels and the Tigers? Tied at 1 in the fifth. Halos at the plate.
2: Here's the pitch on Neto. He hits that one sharply, third base side, and that's a fair ball. It's out of the reach of Keith. It ricochets off the side wall. One run will score. Angels have the lead and runners at second and third. The third straight hit here in the inning. That's a double for Neto.
0: They call on Angels Radio AM 830. Grayson Rodriguez pitched 5 strong innings. Angels beat the Tigers 7-1. Angels are kind of hot. They've won, that's their 5th victory in their last 6 games. As for the Astros and the Rangers, Houston wasted no time blasting off in the first.
3: First pitch here, and that's ripped pretty deep to left. Racing back is Osuna, looking up, and that ball is gone. A 2-run home run for Isak Paredes, and the Astros lead it 3-0 on Paredes' 6th home run of the season.
0: We call on KBME 790 AM. Jeremy Pena and Isak Paredes homered in the first inning. Astros took down the Rangers with a final of 5-1. Now to the not-so-fun part. The MLBPA and MLB owners have made their first proposals in what's expected to be a prolonged labor negotiation regarding that collective bargaining agreement. ESPN MLB insider Buster Olney joined PTI with the latest.
4: Now, what we're hearing from Major League Baseball is we're hearing from our fans that we need more competitive balance. And let's face it, I think from the owner's side, you would love a system, and they propose a salary cap where there's more cost certainty. And my big question on the union side is, can the rank and file hold together? If you remember the last labor negotiation, the union leadership put a recommendation in front of the players to reject the owner's last offer, and the rank and file bulldozed that because they wanted to go back to work. Certainly the union is not as together as it was back in 94-95 when they went out on strike for the last third of the 1994 season, and the World Series was canceled.
0: Again, if the sides can't negotiate a new CBA before the current one expires on December 1st, owners are likely to lock out the players until a new deal is in place. Our top sound is next. This is SportsCenter All Night on ESPN Radio.
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0: here, and that's ripped pretty deep to left. Racing back is Osuna, looking up, and that ball is gone. A two-run home run for Isak Paredes, and the Astros lead it 3-0 on Paredes' sixth home run of the season.
1: The call on KBME 790 AM. Jeremy Pena and Isak Paredes homered in the first inning. Astros took down the Rangers with a final of 5-1. Now to the not so fun part. The MLBPA and MLB owners have made their first proposals in what's expected to be a prolonged labor negotiation regarding that collective bargaining agreement. ESPN MLB insider Buster Olney joined PTI with the latest.
2: Now, what we're hearing from Major League Baseball is we're hearing from our fans that we need more competitive balance. And let's face it, I think from the owner's side, you would love a system, and they propose a salary cap where there's more cost certainty. And my big question on the union side is, can the rank and file hold together? If you remember the last labor negotiation, the union leadership put a recommendation in front of the players to reject the owner's last offer, and the rank and file bulldozed that because they wanted to go back to work. Certainly the union is not as together as it was back in 94-95 when they went out on strike for the last third of the 1994 season, and the World Series was canceled.
1: Again, if the sides can't negotiate a new CBA before the current one expires on December 1st, owners are likely to lock out the players until a new deal is in place. Our top sound is next. This is Sports Center All Night on ESPN Radio.
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17: A better life with Dr. Sanjay Gupta.
18: We all know how important it is to stay active as we age, especially as we get older. But I've come to realize that for as good as people are about getting their cardio in, a lot of older folks really don't seem to be doing the recommended amount of strength training or even understand why it's so important. It helps you stay functional and therefore independent for as long as possible. Certified strength and conditioning specialist Dana Santis says a great place to start is not with dumbbells or barbells, but with your body weight, which allows you to build strength while also learning how your body moves and where your limitations exist. It also reduces the risk of overwhelming your connective tissue, which adapts more slowly than muscles as we get older. Once you're comfortable, you can dial up that intensity, but do it slowly, do it carefully. I'm Dr. Sanjay Gupta, helping you live a better life.
6: Thank you.
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0: Major League Baseball is we're hearing from our fans that we need more competitive balance. And let's face it, I think from the owner's side, you would love a system, and they proposed a salary cap where there's more cost certainty. And my big question on the union side is, can the rank and file hold together? If you remember the last labor negotiation, the union leadership put a recommendation in front of the players to reject the owner's last offer, and the rank and file bulldozed that because they wanted to go back to work. Certainly the union is not as together as it was back in 94-95 when they went out on strike for the last third of the 1994 season, and the World Series was canceled.
1: Again, if the sides can't negotiate a new CBA before the current one expires on December 1st, owners are likely to lock out the players until a new deal is in place. Our top sound is next. 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
2: 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Kirby Smart said the SEC should consider leaving the NCAA if they can't agree on expansion. I'll tell you if he's right. 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
29: A better life with Dr. Sanjay Gupta.
30: People have started using AI for all sorts of things, but I cannot think of an area where the stakes are higher than your health. First of all, I'll tell you this. I know doctors who have cracked some seemingly impossible cases with the help of AI, so it can be a powerful tool. But AI can also hallucinate, provide bad advice, and be just as confident when it does that. If you do decide to plug any personal medical information into one of these chatbots, you should know that while the companies that created them have robust privacy protections in place, they are not bound by HIPAA, like your healthcare provider is. Whatever the advice presented

0: 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And remember, if you ever experience concerning symptoms, skip the AI consult and head straight to the ER. I'm Dr. Sanjay Gupta, helping you live a better life.
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0: strike for the last third of the 1994 season, and the World Series was canceled.
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1: Even one.
2: Why do you say that?
1: Because it's like they love the Cubs too. I think they in Cleveland they love the Cavs when the Cavs are really good, and when the Cavs are not as good, like they forget about them a little bit. I don't think the Cubs are ever forgotten about.
3: No, but can I make the argument though? The Cubs historically were the lovable losers.
1: Yeah.
3: When they finally won, Cubs fans like didn't know what to do with themselves because their whole identity changed. It went from, oh my gosh, are we ever going to get it done? And the hope that was their identity and their touch point as a fan base to, wait a minute, there's expectations. This feels weird. Whereas with the Bears, I think they are starved for it because of their identity. The monsters of the Midway. This is Chicago Bears football. And really, they've been more like Cubs than Bears for a long time. Mm. And shout out to this guy who did win in 2021 as well. Next one.
4: Number two.
3: We do not talk about this enough. Minnesota is starved for a championship. They've had a lot of sports heartbreak in Minneapolis and in Minnesota. The Vikings have never won. The Timberwolves have never won. The Wild, never. The Lynx did win in 2017 and the Twins back in 1991. But Minneapolis and Minnesota as a whole has had a lot of sports heartbreak. They deserve to be high on this list.
2: Yeah, absolutely. I mean, Minnesota, when you think about the Vikings, when you think about all of the heartbreaking situations that they've been in, you think about the talent that's rolled through that organization, you think about what's happened with the Minnesota Timberwolves, back-to-back conference finals appearances, weren't able to break through, came up short this year trying to get back to the conference finals. Yeah, the Twins for...

0: on this one. Minnesota absolutely should be front and center when it comes to teams and cities that need to break through and get a title.
1: And finally,
2: number one.
1: I think it's no surprise here. You're giving me a look like you don't know what's coming.
3: I don't.
1: Buffalo.
3: Oh.
1: The Sabres have never won in their 55-year franchise history, and the Bills obviously starved for a championship, famously going to four straight Super Bowls in the 90s, losing all of them. They have such a rabid fan base. It's a great sports town. They deserve and need a title.
3: All right, so the list is Buffalo 1, Minnesota 2, Chicago 3, Cleveland 4, New York 5, on the five cities, that pro sports cities that need a title the most, off of obviously the New York Knicks getting to the NBA Finals. And we're still waiting on Oklahoma City and San Antonio, game 7 tomorrow night here on ESPN Radio, presented by Gusto. So did she have the right list? The five right cities on there. Are there other cities that should be on there instead?
1: Vegas is mad.
3: Say ESPN. 888-729-3776. The number to be a part of the conversation. We'll get Vegas East reaction and you guys out there as well. Coming up next, we're on Sportsmanlike, presented by Progressive Insurance.
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1: Vikings have ruled out. Kyler's not signed beyond this year. They can't franchise him per the contract. So McCarthy, they know, will be there, and they still hope to be able to get something out of him. But if Murray wins the job and keeps it all year, you do wonder if McCarthy's time there ends up being done.
2: Gross, speaking of veteran quarterbacks versus a youthful one, what do you anticipate the relationship will look like between Matthew Stafford and Ty Simpson?
1: I think it'll be fine. Stafford just got a new... Well, he got a $5 million raise, and then they have a number on the books for next year. So that gives him a little bit of a, hey, if I want to play two more years, we know what that's going to look like. And now that that's established, I think it'll be fine. I mean, Ty Simpson is going to be there. He's a first-round pick. They're going to want to see him eventually. And Stafford's not going to be there forever. So if Stafford's thinking about two more years, then, yeah, part of that 2 years will be spent trying to help the young guy. But, you know... You worry about a situation like that because how soon do they want to see him? If you're Stafford and you want to play two more years, are you conceivably in a situation where next offseason they're thinking about moving on from you even if you don't want to go yet? So I think there's probably a degree of tension around the situation. The interpersonal relationship between the two of them will work itself out, but I don't anticipate it being frosty. I don't think. I mean, it's not Ty Simpson's fault he got picked where he got picked. Right. Why take it out on him?
3: Gross, this week Jackson Dart addressed his teammates in a meeting where, you know, he talked to his guys about the introduction of Donald Trump last week. I'm curious to know, based on what you're hearing, how much of this will be... will this be a thing for the New York Giants moving forward as we get closer to training camp?
1: I feel like, without getting too, you know, into... topics we don't necessarily want to get into on a show like this. I feel like it's been probably an issue in NFL locker rooms and other locker rooms for the last 10 years, right? There hasn't been certainly disagreement on the topic of politics, on the topic of Trump, et cetera, for a while. And I think these are conversations that have probably been had in a lot of these locker rooms. It got public because, you know, Dart did something so public and Abdul Carter reacted in a public way. But I think, you know, if you're the Giants, your message to your players is like, let's talk about this. Let's see if we can have some conversation and understand each other a little better, even if we don't agree, and then stay focused on what we need to focus on. I mean, Chris, like, this is like any workplace over the last 10 years where politics has come up, there's probably been some tension, right? So I think we look at this and we see where that could be, where those fault lines could show up. And I think it's silly not to think that this has already been happening with other teams and we just don't know about it. That these issues are so sort of fraught and there's so much disagreement over them, depending on where you come from, what your background is, what your beliefs are, that I think it would be short-sighted to think these conversations haven't been happening for a long time. We just know about this because of how public it is what Jackson Dart did.
4: If our producer Nuno is grumpy around a pizza conversation, imagine him in a political conversation.
3: Oh my God!
4: We're not taking sides. We're just pointing out politics can make you grumpy, no matter what year, where you're from, whatever.
1: Like people disagree with each other. Yeah. I mean, look, it's the Giants win games. It's going to be forgotten if they lose games. Maybe somebody says a couple months from now, "Hey, there's maybe tension in the locker room." That's how this always goes.
4: Yeah, the someone is Nuno. I just want to point that out. That's the someone. He's the someone
3: in
4: that
3: spot.
4: Exactly right, Dan Graziano. I know you'll see him on Get Up at 8 a.m. Eastern Time. Speaking of grumpy.

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1: Best bet during unsportsmanlike moments of the day. Cam Pratt went to the ESPN cafeteria, where we have broadcasted live from, if you remember. Adam Schefter was there and put on the 90-year-old man who works the cash register. Wonderful guy. And so we've done live remotes from there. We now have gone there. Cam has. He has purchased a tortilla, peanut butter, honey, and a banana. Can you show it to the camera quickly for the TV audience and for the social media audience? It is in his hands.
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4: People have started using AI for all sorts of things, but I cannot think of an area where the stakes are higher than your health. First of all, I'll tell you this. 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
1: Like these, yeah. Like the number of times this team, are they coached to hit the floor? Because Jerry McCain didn't do this in Philadelphia.
2: Right.
1: Is SGA coached to hit the floor? Because he didn't do this in LA when he was with the Clippers. Like, what is driving this need to constantly hit the deck? And that's a different conversation, but it's really like they are as polarizing of an NBA team as I've seen probably since the Pistons, maybe in the early 2000s. I mean, Kobe's Lakers had the Kobe Hive behind them, so I don't think it was as polarizing. But, man, it is fascinating, to say nothing of the cease and desist letter that SGA's folks sent to prove exactly how thin that skin might be. We're going to dive into that. He's David Dennis Jr. I'm Randy Scott. Plus, Who You Got is next. 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
3: 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One final game with a trip to the NBA Finals on the line. 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
4: 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Even when you're not sick, even when your allergies

0: these aren't bothering you. The body actually switches the dominant nostril as frequently as every 2 hours while we're awake. That's according to Adam Taylor, an anatomy professor at Lancaster University in the UK. This alternating cycle is automatic. It's regulated subconsciously by the hypothalamus and the brain, he said. Your body does this to give each nostril a chance to rest and repair, so they don't get too dried out, which could make it easier for pathogens and inflammation to cause damage. Now, Taylor also said, studies suggest the left nostril may be more dominant, and when the right nostril is dominant, the body is in a more alert or even stressed state. Who knew? Pretty fascinating stuff. I'm Dr. Sanjay Gupta, helping you live a better life.
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9: 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Devin Kane, it's time to play a game of Who You Got.
10: Well, I thought you were going to make fun of SGA first. 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
10: I thought you were going to trash him for the cease and desist.
11: Well, lucky for you.
10: The floor is yours.
11: The first question in Who You G, because we've been talking about it all show. 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
9: Yes.
11: It's tomorrow night. 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End of the ESPN app. So tune in if you're driving around. 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OKC, 3.5-point favorites. So who you got in this game, and any other thoughts you'd like to get off your chest?
9: Randy. Is this where I can do it?
10: Yeah, go for
9: Thunder.
10: It. I think this should just be a solo show for the rest of the...
9: I think the Thunder are going to win. I think it's going to be a choppy game. I think there's going to be a lot of whistles. If the more whistles, the greater the chance that the Thunder can win. The cease and desist that representatives for SGA filed against Underdog Sports because of the operation style game that they promoted. where it's like SGA's likeness, and if you touch SGA, you get whistled for a foul, but if you don't, you win the game. And that is the thinnest skin behavior. And I particularly liked that one of the demands, David, was to destroy all games. All physical games have to be destroyed, according to the cease and desist letter. I thought that was hilarious.
10: So you're saying SGA himself is soft, or?
9: Do you think his representatives would issue that? It's a PR nightmare to do it, right? It's not a good PR move. Do you think his representatives would do that independently, or would they do it at his behest or with his approval?
10: I don't know. I don't know how involved he would be in that. You know what I'm saying? Like, I don't think, I don't know how much he cares about that. I don't know how much he cares. I think that feels like a representative thing more than an SGA thing. I'm going to give him a little grace. It's not like when Drake, this is both the Canada thing. You know, Drake has the lawsuit against, like, the record label because of Kendrick this. Like, that's a weak move. I don't feel like SGA is as involved in that.
9: Okay. Okay.
10: Yeah. And give him a little grace about it.
11: And who are you picking, David? What do you got?
10: I'm going Thunder. Whoa. I'm going Thunder.
9: Wow.
10: I'm
9: both going, of us, huh?
10: Yeah. I just think home, SGA is going to have a good game, I think. Experience. I've been sort of anti-experience this whole time, but I do think that it will play a factor when you think about the guys at Stephon Castle. It's game 7 at home. The Thunder beat Denver in game 7. They beat Indiana game 7. Of course, Halliburton was hurt. I'm just going to go with the safer bet, and the safer bet is OKC. I just want a close game, though. I just want a good game.
11: That'd be fun. Yeah, game 7 tomorrow night right here, ESPN Radio, the ESPN app. Tune in. Moving right along, 40 years ago this month, Top Gun was released. Who you got as your favorite Tom Cruise movie, David?
10: Favorite Tom Cruise movie.
9: Wow.
10: I might go Jerry Maguire, even though he was a terrible agent. He was a bad agent, but it was a good movie.
9: Wait, why was he a bad... Wait. Why was he a bad agent?
10: Rod Tidwell had, I believe, 1,500 yards and like 23 touchdowns. And there was a question about... He should have sat out that whole season.
12: Show me the money!
10: There's no reason you're begging for that kind of money. Because I looked at... I did a deep dive at one point. He was like third behind like Jerry Rice, and I can't remember who the other person was in terms of receiving yards. He had an incredible year. There should have been no question about him getting a renewed contract with those level of stats. 1,500 yards, 20 touchdowns, Rod Tidwell. What kind of terrible agent are you that you can't get this guy the bag when he has that kind of that guy? Look,
9: you went analytics on it.
10: Analytics.
9: I'm either going to go Top Gun Maverick or Tropic Thunder.
10: Oh.
11: Tropic Thunder is unbelievable. I'll throw in a few good men, but...
9: That's a great one.
11: Tropic Thunder.
9: Yeah.
11: Tropic Thunder is so great. Both Top Guns I also enjoy.
9: Yes, I agree.
11: Thoroughly. 61 years ago this month, a dozen students at a school in England were sent home in order to get haircuts after their hair resembled Mick Jagger. They didn't care for that at that school. Who you got as the one musician you wish you could model your look after, Randy?
9: Model my look after?
11: Correct.
9: So beyond hair? One musician.
10: Are you thinking 112 passes, 1,658 yards, and 28 touchdowns for Rod Tidwell? Terrible.
9: Still going.
10: Terrible agenting. He should have gotten a bag.
9: I go one musician who had it. I'd probably go one musician. Dude, I mean, Riley Green's kind of killing the game right now, country music-wise, but that's because he's like built like a linebacker. Prince. Prince.
10: Oh,
9: don't laugh at that.
10: I don't believe you.
9: Prince.
10: I don't believe you. I don't believe for a second.
9: Yeah.
10: You would want to wear anything Prince has worn in his life.
9: To just have that confidence, because to wear it, you'd have to have confidence.
10: I don't think you would ever, if somebody gave you a wardrobe, be like, give me the Prince.
9: Answer the question, David.
10: Andre 3000. End of story.
9: Okay. All right. That's a better answer than mine. That's fine. We got more of that next week. You back overalls. Next week, David?
10: Yeah, we'll be here unless you
9: and
10: solos.
9: Me. Consistency. Rich Eisen Show is next. This is ESPN Radio and the ESPN app.
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0: A colleague of mine was telling me the other day about how their Instagram feed is filled with videos, most of them kind of funny, about how grandparents and friends tend to bulldoze new parents out of the way to get to see their baby. As a dad of three daughters, I know how life really does become all about them the moment those kids are born. But I also know parents are still people, too, who need their own attention beyond being mom or dad. And moms, in particular in those early years, can feel especially invisible in the eyes of other people. So what can you do to stop contributing to what is known as maternal invisibility? Women we spoke to said these two things were the most helpful. When people stopped to ask how they could best support them, number one, or when they took the initiative to handle certain tasks that obviously needed to be done. I'm Dr. Sanjay Gupta, helping you live a better life.
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30: That's like an alarm clock. Yeah.

0: I don't expect this to drop during the NBA Finals, Jay. I know it's been a long time. We're all waiting to hear. But if you remember, this really was like a September story, so we're not even a year. And when you have lawyers investigating, it takes a long time. They got billable hours, you know.
1: Ramona Shelburne, everybody, the Grace. The great remarks. Thank you so much for doing this. I appreciate you so much.
0: As our Friday segments go, that was actually fairly tame. Neither of us are going to get fired. It's good.
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19: Have you ever noticed that you mostly breathe through one nostril at a time? Even when you're not sick, even when your allergies aren't bothering you. The body actually switches the dominant nostril as frequently as every 2 hours while we're awake. That's according to Adam Taylor, an anatomy professor at Lancaster University in the UK. This alternating cycle is automatic. It's regulated subconsciously by the hypothalamus in the brain, he said. Your body does this to give each nostril a chance to rest and repair, so they don't get too dried out, which could make it easier for pathogens and inflammation to cause damage. Now, Taylor also said, studies suggest the left nostril may be more dominant, and when the right nostril is dominant, the body is in a more alert or even stressed state. Who knew? Pretty fascinating stuff. I'm Dr. Sanjay Gupta, helping you live a better life.
1: When it comes to a gun suicide attempt, all it takes is a moment.
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1: A moment of crisis can happen to anyone. 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

0: We'll see that.
1: Man, what I gotta meet Jack, man. I know you got a cool Jack story, but I need a cool Jack story.
0: I've got one. I've got an all-time Jack story that
1: we gotta animate. That.
0: Not here for Disney.
2: Yeah, not a Disney story.
0: But it is when TJ's true Hollywood stories finally come out. I will put that on there, and it's a great one.
1: I hear we got some footage of that Wimbenyama fit.
2: Yeah, you were talking about Wimby's fit. I didn't see this,
0: like Shaolin monk style.
1: Yeah, man. Let me see. Man. Boy, he's swagged out still.
2: That looks so comfortable.
1: 100%. My goodness.
2: That could probably fit across my entire king-size bed.
1: 100%.
3: I could.
1: And my man, Dylan Harper, who I think is the star of the game, he was asked about it. Let's take a look at that.
4: You see him come in with the, I don't know if you saw it, with the Shaolin monk robe.
5: No, I've seen it.
4: And he's animated like that, you know, before the game. Did you kind of have a feeling he was going to, you know, come out that hot of a start?
5: Yeah, I mean, we all had a bad taste in our mouth after the last game. We felt like we left a lot on the table, and that's just what Vic do. I think that's the type of guy he is, you know, man of his word. So when he came in, he kind of came with the outfit, I think everyone knew what was going to happen.
1: The man meant business.
2: Yeah, it's a statement.
1: Yeah. 100%. I mean,
0: way from Shaolin. Shaolin.
1: We've seen the NBA guys come in with some wild stuff.
0: Yeah.
1: This is a man that was about his business last night.
0: He looked comfortable, you know, like.
1: I hope don't get to the point where I'm mad at him, too. You know?
0: Oh, you will be.
2: Oh, what do you mean?
0: Because he's going to eliminate the Lakers from the playoffs multiple times.
1: I'm not listening to the Clipper and Celtic tell me about that. All right.
0: Well, that's what's going to happen.
1: I'm just not. There's a level of respect that I have for certain guys that I'm like, even when we lose to them, it's like, I still tip my cap to him.
0: Yeah, but you're Petty Guerrero, so you won't like it.
1: Thank you, man. Radio, we'll be right back.
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10: People have started using AI for all sorts of things, but I cannot think of an area where the stakes are higher than your health. First of all, I'll tell you this. 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But AI can also hallucinate, provide bad advice, and be just as confident when it does that. If you do decide to plug any personal medical information into one of these chatbots, you should know that while the companies that created them have robust privacy protections in place, they are not bound by HIPAA, like your healthcare provider is. Whatever the advice presented to you, take it with a degree of healthy skepticism. Always get a second opinion. And remember, if you ever experience concerning symptoms, skip the AI consult and head straight to the ER. I'm Dr. Sanjay Gupta, helping you live a better life.
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5: Breast cancer is the most common cancer among women in the world. And according to a new study out of the University of Washington School of Medicine, an estimated 3.5 million cases a year are expected by 2050. Now, the good news is we've gotten so much better at screening, earlier detection, and cutting-edge treatments in many countries, including here in the United States. But even here in America, Black women have a death rate from breast cancer that is 40% higher than white women, a disparity that exists despite our world-class treatment infrastructure. 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I'm Dr. Sanjay Gupta, helping you live a better life.
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10: Yes, sir.
9: It's good to hear from y'all. But yeah, man, Del Tufo with the goatee keeps me up at night.
10: Del Tufo.
9: That old Eddie Murphy joke, Aunt Bunny is coming to get me. That's how I feel about Del Tufo with the goatee.
10: With the goatee.
11: I don't have everything ready.
10: Del Tufo's such a fraud, man. I'm going to tell you. I'm saying, I said it yesterday, I'm going to say it again. All he does is talk about how much he loves. I can't wait to show O'Shea this. I love O'Shea. Blah, blah, blah. Woo, woo, woo. And then you're here, you're hosting.
12: He knows you're going to be here.
10: And he decides, I've got to work one of my other 12 jobs. I'm like, get out of here, Mike. I don't want to hear you say this man's name.
9: Yeah, what is
10: my tag team partner anymore.
13: I don't know my schedule often. But I knew I'd be here for this.
10: Yeah.
9: So. Thank you, man. Jay Finley on the ones.
12: Are you defending Del Tufo?
13: I'm just happy I knew my
12: stuff. You're a fraud, too, because he won't talk smack about Del Tufo.
11: DJ Mike, D, listen. 8 wheels, no brakes.
9: We don't know what type of traps he might leave at that desk. Like, he's looking for his safety.
10: Also, you know, Jay Felly, he's part of the NCW crew, you know.
9: It's, yeah.
10: You know, we either have him or Del Tufo every week, so.
9: Yeah, man, we're in a shady group chat with him, too.
10: I tell you what, if that one ever gets out, we're all done.
9: Yeah, man.
13: Yes, that is true. Yeah. Honored to be a part of it.
9: We're taking it back.
10: We can't even say the name of it.
13: Tell you the emojis.
9: Emojis alone. Emojis alone.
10: Hey, you guys want to know something that happened last night that was really, really cool, not just for me, but I'm sure for O'Shea, for Rich, for Susie, for everyone involved with this Rich Eisen show. Yesterday on ESPN2 and ESPN News, they did a 30-minute cutdown of our interview with WWE superstar Gunther, which aired on ESPN. I think it was about, I saw it at 5 o'clock. It was probably a little bit earlier. They aired
9: right before the time. Game.
10: Yeah, but then I noticed that 10 last night, Chris, back-to-back on ESPN Channel 207 was this. Women's Sports Now and No Contest Wrestling.
12: Takeover!
10: And I saw that, and I was like, man, this...
12: Takeover.
10: You know, I'm sure when I sent it to Rich and Susie, I can only imagine how proud Rich was. You know, we have two shows that come from the same studio, essentially living in the same set. And for all of us that work on these shows, man, that was a real sense of pride yesterday to pull up my guide and see that that was coming, man. That was awesome. Super cool to see.
9: Yeah, man. It has been a fun ride with No Contest, and just really joining you guys here, it's been an unexpected joy in my life. Pause. It got too nice in here.
10: Yeah, that was not like that was all. Not possible. So you didn't.
9: No. It didn't feel right.
10: But like you and
9: Brockman, Chris, say something toxic.
12: No, here's the thing, and I'm going to say something nice. You never know in life when you're going to meet and develop new friendships. You get older, and you think I have all the friends that I need, and I have all the friends that I want, and you just don't know when new people are going to enter your life and change your life. For the better, and that's happened with you, O'Shea. It's happened with TJ and Felly, and it's most certainly has happened with Rich and everyone that works on the show. We've been doing this for a long time now, and we've gotten real close. We've been through the highs, and we've been through definitely the lows. And it's just you're just thankful that certain people come into your life and change it. And it's important to recognize those moments and appreciate them. And so I appreciate you and our friendship, O'Shea. Thank you.
10: And also, you know, you guys were talking about driving to work together yesterday, and you were saying how, like, you were sharing horror stories about the pandemic.
9: Yeah.
10: Chris, when I sit and I think, you know, we talk about this off camera a lot, but, man, it was almost over. Like, but we hung in there. You know what I mean?
12: And persevere,
10: Rich,
12: man.
10: Rich made sure, like, you know, like, we were like, we're rocking with you. We're not leaving. We're here, you know? And so to have that happen last night, I just think back to where we were all those years ago, and it's just like, man, we made it. You know, we made it through that storm.
12: It's wild.
10: Really cool to see, man. So proud of everybody involved.
9: Yeah, I'm thankful for, you know, you guys and the listeners, you know, letting me do this and not destroying me in comments. You guys seem to be having a good time. You know what? Jay Felly, hey. Love you, man.
13: Hey, love you too, man.
9: Hey, Chris Brockman, love you, man. Hey,
12: love you, man.
9: TJ, love you, bro.
10: I think we're going to say goodbye to the radio.
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2: I did not know that.
1: And wombats, when they defecate, it comes out cubed. Not logged, not spheres, cubed.
2: Like
1: ice Tetris cream? Blocks.
0: Tetris blocks.
2: That's interesting.
1: Unbelievable.
0: Do we know why? Just because?
1: And no, I don't know. I don't know. And that bothers me.
2: I know that keeps you up at night.
1: Sorry, y'all. You know, I just, you see the size of my head. It is a 8-fitted hat that I'm wearing. There's a lot of thoughts in here.
0: You have a giant head.
2: I get that. I'm an 8 too. Enough,
1: bro.
0: Vincent Chase.
2: Vinny Chase. Big head.
1: Let's take some calls.

0: a problem. So I can't wait for Game 7. I'm excited.
1: And you don't have to wait that long. Coming up tomorrow, and you mentioned McCain, Sam Presti looking brilliant again, getting him from the Sixers. I'm Brian Weber in for Jim Rome, getting you set for Game 7 between the Thunder and the Spurs, chatting with my friend Eric Pincus of Bleacher Report. Let us shift to the Knicks. And the audience has heard me being too plaintive in explaining. I was a long-suffering Knicks fan as a kid, so I always presume the worst with this team. Somehow, some way, they're on the hottest roll in basketball history. How concerned are you about the 8-day layoff heading into Game 1 on Wednesday of the NBA Finals?
0: Right. Well, it's more of a problem in Game 1, right? So they're starting it on the road. So, like, you just got to get a split. It might be worse if they were at home and if they had home court advantage, because in that first game, the first quarter, they're probably not anywhere close. And people say, well, why don't they practice or do scrimmage? It's like they do all that, but there's a level where you just can't stay at game shape unless you're playing in NBA games. And so, it's going to take a minute for the Knicks. They're going to be vulnerable in that first half. But this is a team that, I mean, come on, like they get blitzed sometimes in the first half and then they just are. They're a monster right now in the second. Brunson gets going. You know, their wings are incredible defensively. And then Cat, they're finding that they're not getting exploited. That's just the best way to put it. In theory, on paper, the Brunson Cat pick and roll defense should be a problem that other teams can exploit. But the Knicks have the wings. We have the Mitchell Robinson finger situation, but assuming he's good to go, which apparently he's going to be after surgery.
1: It's a broken pinky. Hey, you need a toe, Donnie. I can get you a toe out of Lebowski.
0: That he had surgery on.
1: That seems important. And what about the procedure, right?
0: Well, to be fair, like, you know, he's had no touch anyway. It's not like he could shoot.
1: But he's a large body to come off the bench.
0: Yeah, so you tape it to your ring finger and you go. You know what I mean? Like I don't think if it was something like they had to put pins in there and it was something crazy, then maybe not. But penciling him in, I think the Knicks are going to have a tough time in that first game, the first half. But for those who are like, oh, this champion is coming out of the West, sure, I might pick the Thunder, I might pick the Spurs. I haven't thought that far. We'll wait till Game 7. But, like, no, the Knicks aren't like a rollover team. This is a really, really good team. They're on an incredible run, and they're good. It's not a mistake that they're here. They didn't have a great regular season, but they also had a new coach. And it takes a minute under any new coach to sort of adapt to the changes in philosophy. I know Mike Brown a long time and got to know him when he was a coach with the Lakers. He's a tremendous person. He's a good listener. He's collaborative. And he's been great. Let's see what happens. That first game, it's a 7-game series. It doesn't necessarily matter what happens in that first game. The Knicks are resilient. The 8 days will matter. It'll mean they start rusty. So what? They'll get over it. They'll get over it by the second half. Will it be enough? If they lose that first game, that's fine. You're losing on the road. Get a split in game two, and then let's get to a real series. I just don't want a sweep of any kind. I want 6 games. I want 7 games. I want good competition.
1: Well, we've had the polar extremes, right? Sweeps from the Knicks and game sevens with their opponents. Appreciate you taking the time. I will not ask you to make your Game 7 lock. You can do that on the X platform. I'm getting ready for fill-in season, so we'll be in touch come July. And I'm going to head to the internet and get you a Bleacher Report mic flag, because it's freaking me out to see that naked microphone in your hand.
0: Let's do it. All right.
1: Appreciate it, Eric. Thank you.
0: Anytime.
1: And since I've been heading to the fertility clinic, there was a thought about, folks, if you're watching on the simulcast, this is often called a prophylactic because it's a pee popper. Tom woke up for that. Well, Tom, it's polysyllabic on a Friday, and I was just being as accurate as possible. Not a big deal. The staff now is looking at me in horror. It is very interesting when they wake up. I spend most of the 3 hours trying not to make eye contact. Occasionally, I stumble across something, and I get a collective, what? Listen, Adam Rank, our dear friend, will be here in July, and the party's on. You're only going to have to deal with me a couple times. I know I'm getting wildly pipped, and I'm glad. I like Adam more than I like myself. I'll be listening. I'll be watching. That means I better empty the bucket coming up in the final hour of the program, which theoretically is wide open. We could have a week that was, he says with a question mark. We will talk more Knicks basketball We will get back to Game 7 between the Spurs and the Thunder. I just learned Robinson going to go out there with a broken pinky. The marvels of modern technology when it comes to medicine. So hang with us for the much ballyhooed final hour of the program as we continue. I appreciate you kicking it with me. I'm Brian Weber in for Jim. This is the Jim Rome Show.
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4: Because we're hearing what would De'Aaron Fox say.
5: But at the end, there's four paragraphs of disclaimers. This one guy puts these quotes from John Adams at the bottom of every email he says.
6: Well, I just saw you this morning scarfing down three Krispy Kreme donuts, you fat ass. Those veggie tacos, did everyone run to the bathroom and stuck on the toilet with the case of the never-ending wipe? With every Oakley-clad hack co-ed partner thinks he's Karch Karai.
7: That feline Boyer in Frisco. Bro, stop creeping on Rome's dead cat already, all right? And let the poor thing rest in peace. And also stop stalking Rome's kid's cat.
8: Hey, Stephen Hawking, 82 minus 80 is 2. But since I know you think you're playing 4D chess, okay, Bobby Fischer?
9: Dudes who have bling all over the back of their jean pockets.
10: I have a beef with dudes that spit their gum in public urinals. Now,
11: idiots in San Francisco who tie their dogs up to the back of their $3,000 bike. The dog's tongue is hanging to his butt. I'm tired of it.
12: The officiating is incredible.
13: That's ass. Like, you know what I'm
14: Thanks,
13: saying?
14: Thanks, Jim. Always great to chat. Take care, man.
15: Hot mic.
16: I like seeing Putin meet this. Sounds naughty.
4: Why does this fill-in hack have a computer that's not even on?
17: Good night now!
4: Now, normally, you'd hear dun, dun, dun, dun, dun, dun, dun. But because I went to the Nick Sirianni School of Clock Management, we have some bonus time. Dare I say, the after? No, that came and went. That was also wonderfully received. In our remaining moments together, with a reminder, brought to you by Old Trapper. Listen up, clones. Not all beef jerky is the same. Old Trapper's original old-fashioned teriyaki, hot and spicy and peppered, all come in 4-ounce bags so you can sample different flavors to find the best one for you. Ask for Old Trapper by name because no other jerky compares. Old Trapper, what is your beef? Presumably, your beef is that I am here. That should be rectified on Monday. Coming off another scintillating beef segment on Thursday. Want to take you off the board for a couple minutes, not to get too deep, but because as a fill-in hack, Hacky Magoo, stealing from Bob Menery. Sidebar. Was it great to see Bob Menery get his ass kicked by Johnny Manziel? I don't know why I found so much joy. Now, maybe it's because as somebody who has labored in this business from the mean streets of Palo Alto, that guy got a lot of heat for one gimmick, doing a bad Joe Buck impersonation, parlayed that into Buffalo Wild Wings. Now he grifts his way coast to coast, leaving unpaid hotel bills in his wake, allegedly. I have no life. I watched that fight. Manziel actually looked like he knew the basic tenets of MMA. He delivered a couple kicks, but it was like the old Predator versus Alien poster. Whoever wins, we lose. Who's the big loser? This guy. I don't know how I got a Bob Menery jack. Clearly, you can tell that I have mapped out each and every sentence. And unfortunately, we didn't have a chance to rehearse at 4 a.m. like we normally do, given the last minute arrangement today. But since we have gone wall to wall, NBA postseason, and a lot of football, even some baseball, I want to amplify a point made by Adam Silver. You know how he's glossed in these parts. The other night in his interview with Pat McAfee, saying the quiet part out loud. Now, once you could get beyond his bluster, and what's he supposed to say? We have terrible officials, but thank you for betting. Please bet some more because it's all about wagering. But when he was talking about AI being used as a tool,

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12: 20 years ago, the average attention span was about 2.5 minutes. Today, it's just 47 seconds. Pretty disconcerting. That's according to new research out of UC Irvine. But really, this isn't our fault, at least not entirely. We can blame technology and the world around us. Attention, it turns out, is not an unlimited resource. You only have so much of it to give. Start paying more attention to what times of the day you seem to be at your mental peak. Try to knock out the more complicated stuff during that time. It's also important to take breaks every so often so you can more easily lock in when you're trying to concentrate. One expert said, even trying to visualize where you want to end your day with everything all wrapped up or with tons left to do, that can act as a real motivator. I'm Dr. Sanjay Gupta, helping you live a better life.
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0: Robin in Texas. What do you have for the safe space, my friend?
1: Let me start off by prefacing this. I am a lifelong Dallas Mavericks fan. You guys know this. I've called into the show many times.
0: Yes, you have.
1: Especially when my boy Luca the Don, Don Perignon, was running the show. However, I hate the San Antonio Spurs with every fiber in my being. Bruce Bowen, Manu Ginobili, Tony Parker, they can all get lost in the Arizona desert for all I care. I can't watch this atrocity that is happening to them with the Oklahoma City Thunder. Are you kidding me? That promo I just heard for ESPN SportsCenter was talking about what Wimby needs to do and what the coach needs to do. Man, they can't do anything when SGA takes a step onto the line and gets called for, they get called for tripping whenever he falls down because the water boy pushed him over. I mean, what are we doing? Well, the NBA's got a problem. I got kids in the hallway at my school bumping into me and going, oh,
2: Jonathan in Texas, man. Oh, my God. And he's not wrong, though. I can literally imagine those kids in high school. Oh, my God. Mr. Jonathan.
3: And you know about that, too. And I saw it with Tyrese Halliburton. I think he was on McAfee. He was somewhere. He was asked about it.
0: Yeah.
3: He says coaches absolutely coach this.
0: Yes, I did see that.
3: How to embellish.
0: Yeah.
3: So not so much coaching the flopping, but they coach the embellishment whenever there's contact.
0: Yeah, and that's why when it's a subjective call like that and you're going to try to outlaw it or try to have AI help the officials, yeah, good luck with that as far as that goes. Although the shirts I saw last night in San Antonio, they had Shea Gilgeous-Alexander's face and it had MVP. And had most valuable flopper and was spelled PHLOPPER.
2: I like it. I like the pettiness.
0: Oh, absolutely. That's another, we come up with this term on this show. That's another chapter to the Petty Chronicles involved with the fans did last night with those t-shirts.
2: How do you think that crowd is going to be in Oklahoma City?
0: Man, the crowds in both buildings have been medieval loud. Game 7. Against a team that, if they didn't hate them before this series, Oklahoma City Thunder fans, they really can't stand the San Antonio Spurs now. They really have had them as public enemy number one. That crowd's going to be ridiculous. I wonder if they're going to be in like all blue or all white. What are the Thunder going to wear? Are they going to wear the blue uniforms, the white uniforms? I wonder what that place is really going to look like with that Game 7 that's going to be a happening tomorrow. And when it comes to that Game 7,
4: they may not be the top stories of the day.
5: In other news,
4: but you need to be in the know. This is In Other News.
0: Game 7 tomorrow night, coverage on ESPN Radio and the ESPN app beginning at 7:30 Eastern Time. San Antonio Spurs winning Game 6 forces a Game 7 Oklahoma City tomorrow. We're going to go around the room and get predictions. Who's going to win Game 7 and why Shannon Penn kick it off, my friend?
3: It's hard to go against the champs, especially at home. SGA hasn't had that SGA game yet. I think Caruso is going to step up. I think McCain, or McClain, as some people call him, is going to step up for Oklahoma City. So I'm going to go.
0: Man,
3: I'll go with the
0: Savage.
3: Thunder.
2: I can't with y'all.
0: Savage, Shannon.
2: Who are you going with, Shannon?
3: Going with Jared McClain and the Oklahoma City Thunder.
0: Wow.
6: He calls me the well, actually, guy, but some habits die hard.
0: Yeah, right. Well done.
6: Hey, how about
0: well
6: that?
0: Done.
3: He did strike back with a vengeance.
0: Yippee-ki-yay. E-Dog Eric Hanman. We got one Oklahoma City. Where are you sliding?
6: Shannon's point, you know, to be the champ, you got to beat the champ. And for me, the role players have been shifting on and off of having good games. So I like the Thunder to win Game 7. Role players are going to come through.
0: Harry Douglas, who wins Game 7?
2: Why so serious? Freddy Krueger has come through the door. I am going with the San Antonio Spurs and that young group and Victor Wembanyama. There's a new sheriff in town. His name is Victor Wimby, alien, Stretch Armstrong. He's that dude. I'm going with Wimby.
0: Well, SGA better have not so much the game of his life, but a better game than we've seen the last four games, where he's not been able to shoot 40% from the field, a man who shot over 55% from the field in the regular season. Jalen Williams, who has not been the majority of the season, hamstring for the fourth time this year, ruled out for Game 7. No matter what SGA has to do or need any kind of help.
7: That brother need the help?
0: Yeah, he's going to need help from everybody who's going to be on deck. But HD, I'm with you. Sometimes you can have those special moments, and a special moment shows up. The last time Victor Wembanyama was in a situation like this with a championship on the line, he and France fell short in the gold medal game against the United States because Steph Curry went nuclear, especially in the final 2 minutes. I don't think he's going to let that happen again.
6: Hey, Freddie, I got a quick question for you.
0: What's that? Who's going to give it to him? There you go. Going to give it to him good. The Spurs are going to give it to Oklahoma City tomorrow. Texas Tech booster Cody Campbell is going to join Amber and Ian at 7:30 later on tonight to discuss Texas football's challenge to Texas Tech and also have a chance to do that. That comes up at 7:30. Enjoy your weekend in Game 7 of the Western Conference Finals. This has been Freddie and Harry on the mighty ESPN Radio.
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18: A better life with Dr. Sanjay Gupta.
19: We all know how important it is to stay active as we age, especially as we get older. But I've come to realize that for as good as people are about getting their cardio in, a lot of older folks really don't seem to be doing the recommended amount of strength training or even understand why it's so important. It helps you stay functional and therefore independent for as long as possible. Certified strength and conditioning specialist Dana Santis says a great place to start is not with dumbbells or barbells, but with your body weight, which allows you to build strength while also learning how your body moves and where your limitations exist. It also reduces the risk of overwhelming your connective tissue, which adapts more slowly than muscles as we get older. Once you're comfortable, you can dial up that intensity, but do it slowly, do it carefully. I'm Dr. Sanjay Gupta, helping you live a better life.
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24: The Western Conference Final down to one game. The Spurs all over the Thunder in Game 6 in San Antonio last night to force the series to Game 7. OKC will be without star Jalen Williams, ruled out managing his hamstring injury. Williams struggled in his return to the floor last night, playing only 10 minutes. He's played just 17 total minutes since game one. Third-team All-NBA pick last season, limited to just 33 regular season games because of off-season wrist surgery and a right hamstring strain. Game 7 tomorrow night in Oklahoma City, 8 Eastern, coverage at 7:30 Eastern here on ESPN Radio. Elsewhere, new top exec in Philadelphia, Cavaliers general manager Mike Gansey has agreed to become the new president of basketball ops for the Sixers. Joined the Cavs front office back in 2011, was elevated to GM in 2022. Friday evening, baseball underway across the majors. The Braves taking on the Reds in Cincinnati. Atlanta offense has been one of the best in baseball all year and off to a fast start again tonight. Ronald Acuna Jr. with a solo homer in the top of the first to lead off the ballgame. 1-0 Braves, top of the second inning. Brewers reliever Abner Uribe suspended one game for an inappropriate gesture toward the Cardinals dugout after a strikeout earlier this week. He is appealing the suspension.
1: 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From the NBA to the NHL and everything else in between, I'll react to it all in my Upon Further Review at 7 a.m. Eastern. 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
1: Hello again, everybody, and welcome inside the Sports USA studios. Tonight at Lenovo Center in Raleigh, North Carolina, the Carolina Hurricanes will host the Montreal Canadiens for Game 5 of the Eastern Conference Final. The Hurricanes lead the series 3-1. I am Rob Brender. It's a pleasure to have you with us for Stanley Cup playoff action right here on Sports USA. The Hurricanes have been a steamroller in the playoffs, pulverizing their competition. They opened the postseason with back-to-back series sweeps over the Senators and Flyers. Following a long layoff, they lost their first game of this series to the Montreal Canadiens, but they've reestablished their dominance since and have really rolled over Montreal. They won games 2 and 3 by identical 3-2 scores, with both games decided in overtime. Then in game 4 on Wednesday in Montreal, the Hurricanes put the pedal to the metal. The game was scoreless first period when Sebastian Aho broke the ice.
2: Carolina back out, right wing side Aho in the zone, pulls up at the hash mark. Near point Gostis Bear cruising through the slot. Ehlers Aho, he scores! Sebastian Aho with a bullet on the near flank, just inside the top of the near circle. It was a blast. And with 5:01 left to go in period one, Carolina breaks the ice.
1: That was the fourth goal of the playoffs for Aho and his first since game 4 of their first round series against the Ottawa Senators. It was also the first power play goal in this series for the Hurricanes. Just a short time later, Carolina captain Jordan Staal added on.
2: Cycled out by Ehlers, near point, activating Miller, great skater. Out in front, it's tipped in! Jordan Staal! A beautiful play by Keandre Miller on a cycle. Sets up the captain out in front. And with 3:53 left to go in the first, 2-0 Carolina.
1: That was the second goal in the playoffs and first in the series for Jordan Staal, and the Hurricanes weren't done yet.
2: High slot, Hudson with a shot blocked. Gostis Bear, he's down. What a block, 2-on-1 Carolina. Left wing Blake over the line. Stankoven in front, he scores! That's hockey, baby! What a play on a transitional rush. Jackson Blake puts it right on the money to Logan Stankoven. 3-0 Carolina.
1: Our John Forslund on the calls. That was the team-leading eighth goal of the playoffs for Logan Stankoven. It capped off a three-goal first-period barrage for the Hurricanes. They would add an empty net goal late in the third from Andrei Svechnikov, and they cruise to a 4-0 win, taking a 3-1 lead in the series. The Hurricanes are just one win away from their first trip to the Stanley Cup final since 2006, which is the year they won their only Stanley Cup. Hurricanes head coach Rod Brind'Amour was asked for his thoughts heading into an elimination game tonight.
3: It's just another game we have to go about our business. We know they always say that 5-1's the toughest to get, but we've done a nice job of not getting ahead of ourselves and just focusing on, okay, we got a business to take care of, and that's what we still have to do here.
1: Canadiens head coach Martin St-Louis was asked about his mindset heading into a must-win game with his team right now in a very deep hole.
4: It's just not worry about the hole. It's just winning a game, one game. You know, you can't look at the mountain. You just got to look at what's in front of you and stay present.
1: If the Canadians are looking for reasons to be optimistic about their chances to win tonight, they need look no further than their road record so far in the playoffs. They're 7-3 on the road. They've also had a lot of success against the Hurricanes at Lenovo Center this season, going 3-1 in that building, including their win in Game 1 of this series. Let's get a deeper preview of tonight's Game 5 of the Eastern Conference Final between the Hurricanes and Canadiens from our outstanding broadcast team, who will be calling the action in Raleigh, John Forslund, Jim Fox, and Nick Olchek. Guys?
2: Okay, Rob, thanks very much, and welcome to Raleigh, North Carolina, everybody, where tonight the Carolina Hurricanes will play their most important hockey game in 20 years, with a chance to advance to the Stanley Cup Finals against the Montreal team that's up against it. And I'll tell you what, Jimmy Fox, when you get through 4 games of any playoff series, you get to 5, 6, and 7, you start to draw conclusions. So for both teams, what are those conclusions tonight?
5: Well, we've reached the point of this series where if both teams play their best, Carolina is going to win Game 5, and they're going to win the series. So much made about adjustments in the playoffs, and that is very important. Carolina, after period 1 of Game 1, made neutral zone adjustments and the Hurricanes basically eliminated outnumber chances for the Montreal Canadiens. Montreal has not made the necessary adjustments, mostly in the mindset, the shot mentality. They don't have to pass the puck into the net. Has the physicality of Carolina worn down the Montreal Canadiens?
6: Yeah.
5: Is there enough energy for Montreal to do what they need to do? So those are all the questions because, yes, it's 3-1 Carolina, but they have dominated. We've seen Carolina consistent, shift to shift. Montreal has not been dangerous since game one, period one. There's been suggestions that Montreal just open it up, fly the zone, create a track meet. The only thing that might be different for Carolina, and you kind of touched on it, Johnny, the team's been so consistent, but as a group, they have never played a game where the winning that game means they're going to the Stanley Cup final. Right. As a group, this group, they have not done that. So can they keep that one game at a time focus? They have so far, but now there's a little bit of difference. Now, I'll say this. In the regular season, Carolina had 113 points, Montreal 106. So only a 7-point difference. Not that big of a difference. I played in a series for the LA Kings against the Edmonton Oilers. Gretzky, Messier, Anderson, Curry, Coffey, Lowe, Fuhr, all Hall of Famers. They finished with 111 points. Kings had 63. That's 48 points behind them. And we won the series. So you're telling me there's a chance.
2: There's a chance. Great stuff as always. And Rob, before we send it back to you, just a note here. The unthinkable tragedy that has hit the NHL very hard yesterday, the tragic passing of legendary Montreal player, New Jersey, Colorado, other teams in the NHL, great career, Claude Lemieux, who passed away. It's hit this series hard. Obviously, he was the torchbearer Monday night in Montreal. It's hit that organization, but also Carolina, their goaltender, Freddie Anderson. Claude was his agent, and Freddie, speaking about the torchbearing on Monday night, said that Claude was like a member of his family. So, obviously, he's playing with a heavy heart here tonight. We'd like to send, on behalf of everybody here at Sports USA, our condolences to the Lemieux family on the passing of the great Claude Lemieux. Back to you, Rob.
1: Thanks, guys. Looking forward to your call of Game 5 of the Eastern Conference Final coming up shortly. Hurricanes head coach Rod Brind'Amour was asked how they avoid getting overconfident with how well they're playing.
3: There's none of that. Like, we understand. And maybe that's in the past. We know how we have to play to go about our business, and we got to bring that again next game. And I don't think we're an overconfident group. I think we're a confident group in what we do, and we respect every minute of the playoffs, let me tell you.
1: Canadiens head coach Martin St-Louis talked about the struggles his team is going through in dealing with the pressure that the Hurricanes are putting on them.
4: It's just recognizing the way they play. The guy with the most ice in space should take the ice. And we're not playing fast enough when we have the puck with our feet. We're not playing fast enough off the puck so we can kind of bypass the pressure. And they got really, really good sticks.
1: Our goaltending matchup tonight is the same as the first four games of this series. Frederick Anderson will be between the pipes for Carolina. He has been outstanding so far in the playoffs, posting an 11-1 record with a .928 save percentage. He's allowed two goals or fewer in 11 of the 12 games. He just recorded his eighth career playoff shutout and third this year in game four of this series. Anderson has faced only 43 shots combined the last three games. When he joined the NHL on TNT, he was asked how he stays focused when he's not seeing a lot of shot volume.
7: Just try to stay busy in the TV timeouts or in between whistles. Obviously, have some sort of reset and just think of it as a new shift every time. I think it's a tough position to play when you start thinking too much. And I think you want to prepare it as they're going to have the next shot in the next shift. And obviously, just hit your spots. That's the other way to gain some confidence and build on that. And just do those technical things that leads to good positioning. And that's really the 90% of making the saves is that first the part that comes before the shot.
1: The Canadiens will have 24-year-old Jakub Dobish in net again tonight. He has started every game in their playoff run, posting a 9-9 record with a .912 save percentage. He's held the Hurricanes to 11 goals through the first four games of this series. He has faced more shots on goal than any other goaltender so far in the playoffs this year. Dobish was asked what gives him confidence the Canadiens can extend this series.
8: I feel like we've been underdog the whole season, the whole playoffs, so we are a super underdog right now, and we'll go to Carolina. Hopefully we'll get to game seven.
1: Come! coming up next. Our Nick Olchek will chat with Hurricanes defenseman Jalen Chatfield. What do the Hurricanes need to do to close out this series tonight? You're going to get Jalen's thoughts next. 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
1: 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We are getting you ready for Game 5 of the Eastern Conference Final between the Hurricanes and Canadians from Raleigh, North Carolina. The Hurricanes lead the series 3-1. 30-year-old defenseman Jalen Chatfield is in his sixth season in the NHL and fifth as a member of the Hurricanes. He plays alongside Jacob Slavin. They are the Hurricanes' top defensive pair. Just a short time ago, Jalen spoke to our Nick Olchek.
2: Hey, Jalen, after last game, your captain, Jordan Staal, said that was one of the best games he's ever seen your team play. Why was that in your case when you hear him make a comment like that?
3: Yeah, I agree. I think he was. We were just very relentless as a team. I think, even going back and looking at the video, it was hard to find a guy trying to force a play that wasn't there or somebody doing something that was out of our system. I think we really stuck with it for a full 60, and we played super hard out there, and we were doing, the stuff that matters, the little stuff as finishing a hit on a guy or even blocking a shot that led to a big goal and multiple blocks throughout the game. So I think it's those things right there that add up and help us win games.
2: Special teams, obviously, a huge part. It's been a massive part of your team all season and into the playoffs. What's worked on both ends so far in the series?
3: I think as far as PK, because, that's what I play, I think, whether it's a bad call or not, we all have the same mentality that we're going to jump over the boards and we're going to kill this thing. We're not going to complain. And I think we've done that to a T, and I think each guy who's been a part of that has understood that, how big a moment he's even if it's in the first period, being momentum change, killing off a 5-1-3 or a 5-4 or whatever it is. And I think power play understands, too, that power play can win games as well. And to see those guys get one and keep getting better in the looks they've been getting, I think they're going to keep scoring more for us.
2: And lastly, one more win. You guys are in the Stanley Cup Final. What's the mindset going into this game tonight?
3: You got to be present, live in the moment. Don't look too far ahead. It's one game right here. That's all that matters is tonight. We got to be focused on tonight, and we got to be detailed. We got to be dialed in, and we know they're going to bring their best. So we got to bring ours too, and we can't leave anything on the table.
2: Thanks for this. Good luck tonight.
3: Yeah, thank you.
1: Thanks. Yeah, that is Hurricanes defenseman Jalen Chatfield with our Nick Olchek. Hurricanes defenseman Jacob Slavin talked about why the message from their head coach Rod Brind'Amour is so well received by their team.
4: I think what gets his message across so well is everything that he says, he lives. And just lives by example and the intensity that he brings, the respect that he brings, the care that he brings.

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1: I can't get too far ahead of ourselves because they're very much right there in it. So we'll have to come ready to play and hopefully be excited for that one.
2: Sebastian Aho finally broke his scoring drought with a goal in game four of this series. He had gone six straight games without a goal. After the Hurricanes' dominating win in game four, Aho was asked if he thinks they can take their game to an even higher level.
3: Absolutely. That's just how we approach all year and definitely in the playoffs. Like, we watch video every day. We try to find another edge to be even better. So we're definitely not satisfied. I mean, obviously, tonight was a good win, good game by us. But at the same time, we're looking to improve every day. Coaching staff have done an unbelievable job to just keep pushing us. And hopefully we can take the next step, the next game.
2: Coming up next hour, Nick Olczyk will talk to Canadiens forward Kirby Dach. What do the Habs need to do to avoid being eliminated tonight? You're going to get Kirby's thoughts next. 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
2: 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We are getting you ready for Game 5 of the Eastern Conference Final between the Hurricanes and Canadiens from Raleigh. The Hurricanes lead the series 3-1. 25-year-old forward Kirby Dach is in his seventh season in the NHL and fourth with the Canadiens. He has 4 goals and 1 assist so far in their playoff run. Just a short time ago, he spoke to our Nick Olczyk.
15: Kirby, heading into Game 5, your team's backs are against the wall. So does the mindset change at all, or is it more of the same and just trying to get to the next level?
16: First, it's one game at a time. We know the task at hand, but we know each guy in this locker room's got more to give. And for us, it's just about going out there and doing it a shift at a time and not getting too ahead of ourselves.
15: And you guys have been a resilient team all year through the regular season. 2 elimination games, game sevens in round 1 and 2. Do you draw any experience from that to help you out in a possible elimination game tonight?
16: Yeah, I think for our group, we're still confident in what we can bring to the game and understand what we need to do to be better and to give ourselves a chance to win too.
15: And lastly, you've been counted on to produce offensively a lot in your career. How can you guys generate some more shots and some more sustained pressure in the O zone?
16: I think it's one-on-one puck battles down the O zone, kind of below the goal line there, and being able to spin off checks and create those quick strike opportunities and make sure that we're getting it off our stick when we have a chance to put pucks on net.
15: Good luck tonight.
16: Thank you.
2: That's Canadiens forward Kirby Dach with our Nick Olczyk. Canadiens head coach Martin St. Louis was asked about the challenge of trying to stay positive with his team being outplayed so badly in this series.
17: You got to be mentally strong.

0: And you got to believe. You got to believe that you actually can do it. And to me, like, I don't doubt that. I believe that we can do it. But we got to go, and it wasn't our best. But, you know, we'll put our best foot forward for game five, and we'll be ready to go. And hopefully we can execute better, and we've been better on the road.
1: Canadiens veteran center Philip Deneau was asked how they try to rebound from such a demoralizing loss in game four.
2: Well, we got to erase that for sure, and you got to move forward and try to maybe punt more pucks. They're playing tight in neutral zone, and they know how we play, and they examined that really well. So, got to do a couple things different and look at the video a little bit and try to get one over there.
1: Montreal defenseman Alexander Carrier said being in this position is nothing new for their team.
3: Yeah, I feel like we've been underdog every series. I think it's part of our team. I think we're a team that competes, younger group that, you know, a fast-paced team. I think it's important that we keep that and we stay desperate. And when you do that, and you see who's going to step up and stuff like that, and I'm excited to see who's that going to be.
1: 25-year-old center Alex Newhook leads the Canadiens with 7 goals in the playoffs, but he has yet to score a goal so far in this series. He was asked what the Canadiens need to do to do more producing on the offensive end.
4: We got to be better at winning those one-on-one battles. It's on us to be better for sure. You know, we got the guys to win battles. We got the speed and the size and skill to do it. We just need to do it. So we got to be better game five, and we will.
1: Canadiens captain Nick Suzuki leads their team with 16 points in the playoffs. He has 4 goals and 12 assists. Suzuki was asked what it's going to take for his team to turn this series around.
5: Just going over Carolina and winning one game. I mean, we've been really good on the road all year, all playoffs. We already won there, so you just got to win one game. I mean, been a part of it before, so you just got to focus on the next game, and that's all you can control right now.
1: Coming up next, I'll get you caught up on what's happening in the Western Conference Final. It's already gone final. We'll let you know what's going on with the Vegas Golden Knights. 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We're back after these local messages.
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14: A colleague of mine was telling me the other day about how their Instagram feed is filled with videos, most of them kind of funny, about how grandparents and friends tend to bulldoze new parents out of the way to get to see their baby. As a dad of 3 daughters, I know how life really does become all about them the moment those kids are born. But I also know parents are still people too who need their own attention beyond being mom or dad. And moms, in particular in those early years, can feel especially invisible in the eyes of other people. So what can you do to stop contributing to what is known as maternal invisibility? Women we spoke to said these 2 things were the most helpful. 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I'm Dr. Sanjay Gupta, helping you live a better life.
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1: 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We are getting you ready for Game 5 of the Eastern Conference Final between the Hurricanes and Canadiens from Raleigh. The Hurricanes lead the series 3-1. The Vegas Golden Knights are waiting and resting. They punch their ticket to the Stanley Cup Final after taking down the Colorado Avalanche in a sweep in the Western Conference Final. That series wrapped up on Tuesday. The Golden Knights are in the Stanley Cup Final for the 3rd time in only 9 seasons as an NHL franchise, and the first time since 2023, which is the year they won the Stanley Cup. Golden Knights superstar forward Jack Eichel leads all skaters in the playoffs with 16 assists. He joined ESPN and said getting this far is a great accomplishment, but their job is far from done.
10: you know, we should be really proud of, you know, what we did and what we've accomplished so far. But, you know, with that being said, the ultimate goal is to hoist the Stanley Cup. So we still have to win four more games, and we have a veteran group, and I think we understand that. So we'll enjoy this, you know, for this evening and then get back to work, you know, starting tomorrow and start preparing, because we've come a long way, but, you know, we still have four more wins, and that's the ultimate goal. And that's what we set out for when we started this whole thing in September.
1: The Golden Knights are awaiting the winner of our series in the Stanley Cup Final. 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I am Rob Brender. Enjoy the hockey, everybody. 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
37: 2-on-1 Carolina. Left wing Blake over the line. Stankoven in front. He scores! That's hockey, baby!
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37: Noah Dobson takes it in far side. Out in front, it's tipped in! It's an own goal! Noah Dobson will get it! It goes off!
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37: Sports USA, your home for the Stanley Cup Final, welcomes you to beautiful Raleigh, North Carolina. This is game number 5 of the Eastern Conference Final, the Carolina Hurricanes and the Montreal Canadiens. Good evening, everybody. John Forslund, Jimmy Fox, and Nick Olchek here at Lenovo Center. Well, the Carolina Hurricanes have a chance tonight to advance to the Stanley Cup Final for the first time in 20 years. And they've done so by winning the last three games of this series. After losing Game 1, 6-2 here, two overtime wins in Games 2 and 3, and then a nearly perfect performance, a dominating 4-0 win in Montreal Wednesday night. Jimmy, as we set up game number 5, we're at the point where individuals can either be difference makers or have been. What do you have tonight?
38: Well, I have a Keandre Miller for the Carolina Hurricanes. What a great fit he has been for Carolina. Rod Brind'Amour was talking about it this morning because he talked about how much is expected from defensemen in the system that the Hurricanes play. They have to be great skaters because they're asked to skate with and without the puck. Pressure, pressure, pressure. Well, he's been a force. Non-stop skating, defending, has been flawless. Gap control, use of stick to take away time and space. He's beating Montreal forwards one-on-one in the offensive zone. So he's doing it at both ends. For the Montreal Canadiens, Nick Suzuki. He has to take the lead right now. He's the captain, right, of the Canadiens, so he's their leader that way. But he has to take the lead by example. There's been so much talk about the shot mentality or lack of shot mentality for the Montreal Canadiens. Now, Nick Suzuki normally is a pass-first guy. But if he gets a chance early in tonight's game to shoot, he's got to take that shot. He's got to lead by example. He's got to set the tone.